Cruise FM, I'm Mark. What a disappointing season for the Toronto Blue Jays. They've officially been eliminated from the playoffs. They have a three-game series kicking off tomorrow against the Cincinnati Reds to wrap up the season, and then that's it. World Series last year, close to winning the World Series, to not making the playoffs this year, ouch.

a toddler fight club at a daycare? That was a thing at this Fort Worth, Texas daycare, and a family is suing the daycare for over $1 million after surveillance footage allegedly captured a substitute teacher running this toddler fight club. So the substitute teacher is shown coaching her son and encouraging him to strike this 4-year-old kid. And like it goes on for a little bit. She actually grabs this 4-year-old kid by the wrist and leg, lifting him off the ground. Just horrible, right? And now the family is obviously quite angry and suing the daycare. I guess no one in this story, though, knows the first rule of Fight Club.

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Earlier today, the CFL announced that their Grey Cup halftime show for November's Grey Cup in Calgary will be country star Riley Green. And of course, he had people saying, oh, it's an American. Come on, it has to be a Canadian. No, it doesn't. Just because we're the Canadian Football League does not mean we have to get a Canadian. Get the biggest star that you can. And I mean, I'm not a country guy, but I think Riley Green is a pretty big star.

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I'm Mark. 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

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I'm Mark. I was just talking about how my kid is just randomly collecting a bunch of sticks and branches, and he has been for a while. He also did it last year. Love the text that came in. Bryn said, my son collects broken glass and sticks. Broken glass? My daughter prefers makeup, clothes, and rainbow high dolls. Brittany said, mine has a pile of rocks outside of the house and a pile of rocks and bags inside the house. Just plain old rocks, nothing special about them. Must be special to the kid, though. So random. Someone said that their kid brought snakeskin home yesterday. Are they starting a collection of that? Where did they get that from? I'd be asking that. That'd be the first question. Leslie said, my kid used to collect phone books when they would get delivered. When we moved, I found a stack of them in his room. Why? Just in case anyone said, hey, do you have a ladder? No, I don't, but I have 13 phone books you could use.

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fam, big congratulations to Kathleen Coleman. She was our big winner of the Rush Road Trip. She gets to go to Rush in Edmonton December 10th. She's got tickets to the show, gas money, a place to stay, and $2,000 spending cash.

Cruzette fam, some good news for the Saskatchewan Rough Riders as AJ Ouellette and Keehan Schaefer-Baker have been given the go-ahead to play in tomorrow night's game in BC against the Lions. Good to get those guys back. By the way, the game tomorrow, because it's out west, 8:30. I know it's a Friday night, but man, I'm going to be sleeping by the time the second quarter starts.

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I'm Mark. My co-host, Jess, who is on mat leave right now, sent me what I thought was a threatening text yesterday. I'll share that text with you coming up in a few minutes.

We've talked about this before. Jess does not like when people react to her text messages with a thumbs up. It has to be a heart. I don't know why, but that's just how it is. And I'm always cognizant of this when texting her. And yesterday, I was texting with her, and she was driving, and I accidentally, well, not accidentally, I did it and then realized, oh, I shouldn't have done it. I thumbs up react to the text. So I quickly deleted that and then just sent a text message responding to her text message. The message that she sent, though, back to me was kind of threatening. Listen to this. She said, "My car told me that you gave me a thumbs up and then removed the thumbs up. That was a smart move." That's threatening!

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0: 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Is it a copy of Green is the Color, Football is the Game on cassette tape? Is it a two-season-old rotten watermelon? Maybe a straight-from-the-oven Daniel Johnson loaf cake.
1: What? Buddy loves to bake. That's a thing.
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And I'm going to play you a clip from the album coming up in a few minutes. It's actually really quite good.

Wendy's has dropped an emo album. Yes, Wendy's, the fast food restaurant. The album is titled Songs to Listen to in a Wendy's Parking Lot. And they didn't just mail it in on this. They made a legit album that includes a producer and songwriter whose credits include Panic at the Disco, 303, All Time Low, Simple Plan, and Sum 41. Legit, right? Six tracks, and this is a clip from She Said She Didn't Want Fries featuring Maddie Mullins.

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4: We all know Pearl Jam hated making music videos, but they made one for Jeremy, and it won 1993's Video of the Year. We all know the tragedy behind why Eddie wrote the song, but here's a tragedy behind the tragedy. 12-year-old Trevor Wilson beat out 200 other kids to play Jeremy in the music video. It made him famous and made him hate being famous. He withdrew from acting in the public eye and then drowned in Puerto Rico at the age of 36. Anyway, here's Pearl Jam with Jeremy on Big Shiny 90s.

Cruise FM, some announcements were made this morning regarding the 113th Grey Cup coming up in November in Calgary. James Barker Band going to be doing the Grey Cup kickoff show. Then Sarah McLachlan is going to sing the national anthem. Jim Cuddy and Greg Keeler of Blue Rodeo, they're going to be doing a special pregame performance as well. And then Riley Green, he's a country singer, is going to be headlining the Grey Cup halftime show. That doesn't matter. None of it matters, just as long as the Riders win the Grey Cup.

I had a random taste in my mouth yesterday. I think it was then followed by the craving. I don't think it was a craving and then the random taste, but for after eights, you know, those mint chocolate sticks, I don't even like them that much. I don't know why I got this taste slash craving, but I did. I didn't satiate the craving, but I did Google, why did I get a random taste of mint chocolate in my mouth? It said, a random taste of mint chocolate in your mouth is usually caused by a phantom taste called dysgeusia, I believe is how you say it, which triggers flavor sensations without any food present. You know, this might be the first time I've ever Googled something where I was looking for kind of like a cause or symptom of it, and it said that I wasn't dying.

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I think it was this week, maybe last week, I was talking about how, yeah, it was last week, how the iPhone 18 came out, and then I was curious what my iPhone was or is. It's a 13. Might be time to upgrade. And I swear that my phone must have been listening, because since then, it has been brutal. The battery life on this thing is awful. I went and looked, and it only charges to a maximum of 80%, so it's not even making it to 100 anymore. And then it just doesn't even last until supper time, and I have to charge it. I'm not even on it that much either. This thing sucks. It's also got way too much on it. The storage is just overflowing. All right, Apple, you're pressuring me into getting a new phone. I suppose I will.

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this would have been crazy to see on highway number one in Banff National Park this week. Several videos shared on social media show a small prop plane landing on the highway. Yeah, had to make an emergency landing, and I guess this pilot pulled over and had to do some repairs. So he was able to do those repairs, and then shortly after he made that emergency landing, he was given the go-ahead to take off and make his way to Springbank, Alberta. That would be scary to have to make, have to... Come on, man! That would be scary to have to make an emergency landing. I actually, before getting into radio, was going to become a pilot. I took some private pilot license lessons, and I didn't want to do it because you would have to, in the training, stall the plane. So we went nose up and then stalled the plane, and then it started going nose down, and we kind of plummeted, and then he fired it back up and off we went. Anyway, I knew I wouldn't be able to be a pilot because I closed my eyes and just held on for dear life when we did that.

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0: 93.3 Cruise FM is excited to partner with the USASK Huskies for the second annual Football Day in Saskatoon. Saturday, October 3rd, Football Day in Saskatoon kicks off at 9 a.m. with men's and women's flag football games all day and tons of activities in Rally Alley. 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

0: 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Every weekday, Stacy and Joel will hide a Saskatchewan Rough Riders related item inside the suite, and you have to guess what it is. Is it a copy of Green is the Color, Football is the Game on cassette tape? Is it a two-season-old rotten watermelon? 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What? Buddy loves to bake. That's a thing. 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
1: 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Is it a copy of Green is the Color, Football is the Game on cassette tape? Is it a two-season-old rotten watermelon? 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What? Buddy loves to bake. That's a thing. 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
1: A tent encampment along Avenue K in Saskatoon will remain standing for now after police and fire inspectors encountered vocal protesters during a scheduled eviction attempt yesterday. Dozens of community advocates and residents formed a standoff at the site, preventing city crews and contractors from installing fencing or removing structures. Officials opted to temporarily retreat to de-escalate the situation rather than force a physical conflict, leaving enforcement plans on hold. City administration and emergency services are currently reviewing their options, while outreach workers continue efforts to connect encampment residents with shelter services. Saskatoon City Council voted 7-4 this week to approve dedicated center-running bus lanes along First Avenue downtown as part of the city's $262 million Link Transit upgrade. The controversial plan, which spans from 20th Street to 25th Street, will eliminate 59 parking stalls and alter left-turn options for motorists, as well as installation of median transit stations. While business groups expressed concern over parking loss and requested reduced lane scope, council ultimately chose the administrative plan to keep the overarching project moving toward a target of 2028 for launch. Following a reverse vote during the same meeting, council also restored a $500,000 public art allocation tied to the transit expansion. And Saskatchewan farmers are nearing the halfway mark of this year's harvest. Though damp weather and scattered rainfall continue to stall field progress across several regions. According to the latest crop report, combined progress has reached roughly 48%, tracking slightly behind the five-year average due to persistent moisture and cool conditions. While southern districts remain furthest along, producers in central and northern areas face ongoing delays, with concerns growing over potential grain quality downgrades from damp weather. As always, you can check out all your local news stories at sasktoday.ca.
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2: Good morning, I'm Benny Walchuk. The Saskatchewan Roughriders are in Vancouver tonight for tonight's matchup with the BC Lions. Antoine Brooks Jr. returns to the starting lineup, and he believes the Riders' defense has the recipe to slow down Lions quarterback Nathan Rourke.
3: Keep him contained, make sure he don't get all the explosive plays that he gets usually, and making sure we talking to him, man. You know, let him know we're here.
2: 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Dave Thomas and Luke Mullender on the call from BC Place starting at 8:30 p.m. To hockey, the Saskatoon Blades begin a home-and-home series this weekend with their arch-rivals, the Prince Albert Raiders, tonight at the Arthauser Center. The Blades will host the Raiders tomorrow night in their home opener at the SaskTel Center. Back to football, the Saskatoon Hilltops return to action tomorrow night when they host the Regina Thunder. The teams met 2 weeks ago in Regina with the Thunder earning a 37-13 victory. Hilltops head coach Tom Sargent says his team needs to clean up its mistakes.
4: Offensively, we didn't help ourselves by throwing two interceptions for touchdowns. Like, there's some massive realities here.
2: Kickoff is at 7 tomorrow night. Meanwhile, in Canada West football, the University of Saskatchewan Huskies will travel to Regina tomorrow to take on the Rams at Mosaic Stadium. On campus, the Saskatchewan Huskies men's soccer team hosts Victoria Saturday and Thompson Rivers on Sunday. It's also Soccer for Cancer weekend, given the game's added meeting for Saskatchewan midfielder Jackson Kovich, whose father Jason is battling cancer.
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2: Game time is set for 2 o'clock at Griffith Stadium. And that's your sports. 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
1: Taking a look at the forecast for today, holy smokes, 28 degrees in the sunshine. Overnight, 13, which is crazy for this time of year. 19 tomorrow in the sunshine, 16 on Sunday, 20 Monday in the sunshine. Again, there doesn't seem to be too much precipitation in the forecast.
6: There's none.
1: Reasonable temperatures, no frost overnight. Is this the best fall we've ever had?
6: Do you want me to find out? I can do a little research into that. Let's do it right now.
1: I mean, you could.
6: Put everything on hold. No, we'll come back with it.
1: I'll just wait. Are you sure? Okay.
6: Yeah.
1: Right now, it is clear and 13 degrees.
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0: 96.3 Cruise FM, Variety of the Rocks. It's Friday. It's Stacey and Joel. Good morning. While you were dancing around to Michael Jackson there, I was doing some important work here on the computer.
1: I was busting moves.
0: I know. Okay? You got smooth moves over there. But yeah, I looked up. You had a question. Is this the warmest and nicest fall ever? No. No, it's not.
1: I didn't think so.
0: The most warm and nice one was back in 01. We had 32.7 degrees.
1: What?
0: For the 32? Daytime high. Yeah, it was pretty warm.
1: Holy cow.
0: I'm just going to double check yesterday's historical data too, right now, to find out. 2009 was a warmer year for that one. They got 33. So,
1: jeez Louise.
0: Not even close. Well, we're not even in the 30s. It's, I actually feel like this weather's disappointing now. So thanks for that, Stacey.
1: This is the worst.
0: I appreciate you taking us down that road.
1: Hey, no problem. As the chief meteorologist, it's my responsibility. Yeah. Also, thanks for doing all my research.
0: You're
1: appreciate
0: welcome.
1: It.
0: Yeah. Well, you had important work to do over there dancing, so I didn't want to get in the way of that. Yeah.
1: Thank you. I wanted to share a really ridiculous road rage incident that happened yesterday. I dropped you off after picking up your car appointment thing.
0: I had a mechanic thing going on yesterday.
1: Yeah, and we
0: Stacey and I drive everywhere together. That's what we do. And
1: we're joined at the hip.
0: Yes.
1: Just can't help it.
0: Yeah.
1: I was driving down 8th Street heading east, and it's that beautiful stretch of 8th Street. Like, the trees are so gorgeous by the residential stuff there, and I was
0: How
1: getting a bit
0: further
1: How far
0: down are we talking?
1: Up.
0: Are we talking, like, pretty
1: close to... I
0: want to
1: say, like, Victoria?
0: Oh, Victoria, okay. Yeah, Broadway. I see. All
1: so
0: right.
1: That
0: I was trying
1: stretch.
0: To think, I'm like, that stretch with all the trees... There's just signs and businesses, but okay, I understand what you're saying.
1: No, there's a tiny little stretch,
0: gotcha.
1: From like Lauren Avenue onwards. Anyway, I saw this motorcycle, and it was a guy, an older gentleman on a motorcycle, and he was doing a lot of like weaving back and forth, trying to like look past a car.
0: Mm-hmm.
1: And in fairness, this car was going pretty slow on 8th Street. The speed limit there is what, 50? I feel like he was probably doing 20. So he was going really slow.
0: That's significantly slow.
1: And... So this motorcyclist eventually couldn't handle it any longer, passed him on the right just before some parked cars. Like, it was a very illegal maneuver what he did. And then he got to the Broadway intersection, pulled over into the Shell, not even into the gas station, but just off of the street, stopped his bike, turned around, and gave the finger, double fingers, to the person in this car for going so slow. So it was a completely one-sided road rage incident.
0: Yeah.
1: The person in the car had no clue. And in fairness, I saw who was driving that vehicle, and it was an elderly person, right? So in a situation like this, you don't know who's behind the wheel necessarily of a vehicle that you're getting upset with.
0: But does
1: and the
0: age-
1: guy on the bike...
0: Does age give you a pass for being a bad driver or one that is annoying on the road?
1: No, but the rage that the motorcyclist was having based on who was in the vehicle just didn't pair up.
0: Yeah.
1: Like I said, the rage was very imbalanced. And I looked at this guy who, when he cranked himself around to like look back, he could barely crank himself. He was an older dude. And here he is giving the double fingers to this even older dude in a car.
0: Yeah.
1: And he specifically pulled over just so he could do that.
0: Right.
1: And I was like, come on, man. Like, let's just be nicer to people. Give them a bit of a break. Be conscious of, again, you know, maybe they were visiting from out of town and they weren't familiar with 8th Street. That sort of situation.
0: Or maybe they were enjoying the trees. I don't know. The way I would handle that situation is the same way I do with my kids, where I'd be like, are you having a big feeling? Are you going to be okay? Do you need a little bit of time to go cool off?
1: Do you need a timeout?
0: I think that's people in this day and age. It's a very frustrating time to be alive. Mm-hmm. Or so it feels anyway. I think people just need a little bit of time to get over their big feelings is all.
1: And give the double fingers.
0: Yes. Yeah. Sometimes that's a way out.

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0: 96.3 Cruise FM, Variety of the Rock, Stacey and Joel. Good morning. It's almost the weekend. Big story in the news about the Canadian Border Services Agency. They're the guys who have a look through your luggage when you're going through the airport security there. And you might wonder, like, oh, why do they have to look through? Why are they doing the things they do? It's for reasons like this.
1: Such an inconvenience.
0: Where earlier this month, they found luggage with 44 kilograms of hashish and 13 kilograms of cocaine. So a couple of drug-filled suitcases. I'm just wondering about the 44 kilograms of hash, because that's more. That's over the weight. That's
1: almost 100 pounds.
0: That's a 100-pound suitcase right there. So maybe they had to divide it into two. I don't know. But maybe. That is, right away, you're getting flagged for being too heavy. So,
1: first of all,
0: rookie mistake.
1: Kidding.
0: And secondly, I don't know, it's rookie mistake doing that in the first place.
1: I always, anytime we tell a story about, you know, like a trucker getting pulled over on the highway with a huge load of illegal cigarettes,
0: yeah,
1: or, you know, these ones here where people are like smuggling something they shouldn't be, I'm always, first of all, impressed at how they hide it or what they do to conceal it. In this case, it doesn't sound like much, but
0: no,
1: also like the balls on these people to try and like get this past security.
0: Yeah.
1: It blows my mind. And I don't know if maybe that courage is coming from, oh, I don't know, a death threat on the other end.
0: That's possible.
1: Which might be what's, giving them all that bravery.
0: It could be courage that you get from using the product before you go through there.
1: That's
0: too.
1: That's true.
0: You never know.
1: That's also true. I watched a show they had. It was the Vancouver airport. It was called like Border Security or something. And it was just a reality show of them going through bags. And they intercepted this guy who was coming from Ghana, which is pretty far away. And they opened up his bag because they're like, do you have any cash to declare? He's like, nope. Any meat or foods, blah, blah. Nope. They open his bag. It was filled with bags of raw chicken. Filled with bags of raw chicken that he had brought from Ghana all the way to Vancouver. And I was like, dude, how good is that chicken that you had to bring it with you?
0: Yeah, that would be some questionable chicken. I think they were probably honestly tipped off with all the blood dripping from the suitcase.
1: Maybe.
0: All that chicken, right? I don't know if I could ever be a drug mule. Do you think you could ever? Do you, like, I get so freaked out just getting pulled over by a cop.
1: I know. That's what I mean.
0: The nerves that these people have.
1: Yeah. Nerves of steel. Not me.

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0: 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That's what we're down to get in to be a qualifier for the package. Once with Joel and I coming up at 7:20. And then later on today at 1:15 p.m. on the text line. And then there's a chance for you to get in on the package in person at Somewhere Else Pub and Grill. If you are coming down with somebody as their plus one, you can enter that draw to become a qualifier. If you just want to show up and see if you might be chosen, you can do that as well. We'll be playing another movie clip coming up at 7:20. I really like today's. It holds a special place in my heart.
1: It is very good. I don't know if it's our best, but it is very good. It won't disappoint. I can promise you that much.
0: I do feel like I did a pretty good job today.
1: You've really upped your game because you've done this years previous, and I've heard some of the clips, and they're okay. They're fine, mm-hmm, Cooper, but you stepped it up this year.
0: This time I really, really got into my role.
1: Yeah. So congratulations on all of your acting chops.
0: Thanks.
1: Yeah, it's been really good.
0: Thank you.
1: So
0: yeah.
1: Do you ever feel like, you're driving along a street and one gas station boosts their gas prices up and then all of a sudden within seconds, everybody else is doing that? Do you ever wonder how does that happen? How do they all seem to know? How does it
0: They just look out the window and it's like, Dave, they put their prices up. Let's go.
1: I wish that was what they were doing. There's actually a software called Calibrate Software that the gas stations, I don't know if they all use it, but many of them do. And there just was an antitrust settlement. Canada's Competition Bureau, they reached a consent agreement with the company that does the data analytics, Calibrate, to reform the retail gas station sharing practices. So up until now, with this whole software and because of this Competition Bureau result, they've been able to essentially, they all have this software, and I can't say all of them, many of them have this software, mm-hmm, where they can go on there and see exactly to the second when other gas stations are boosting the prices up, how much they're selling. It's all kinds of data fuel analytics where they can all look at it and decide what they want to do. So
0: because is it actually the gas station that decides what they want to do?
1: I don't know. I mean, there's got to be somebody in the chain or at head office, or I don't know if it's locally or how that works. But
0: I would like to question the owners of the Shell on Assiniboia and Warman and the owners of the 7-Eleven, because their prices, 7-Eleven is always like 5 or 6 cents higher than the Shell. And they are directly across the street
1: from each other.
0: What are they doing?
1: So I'll tell you what it says here about the software. They subscribe to it and they get to see what competing stations nearby are charging and how much volume they're moving. It was feeding them granular station-specific data like exact sales volume, spot prices at individual competitor locations, making it easier for retailers to monitor each other's performance in real time. And they also had algorithmic pricing going along with it, too. So it just is, the whole thing is very unfair to the consumer, according to the Competition Bureau. So that's going to stop now. And all the data will be like a 10-day delay. They won't be able to find it out right away. To me, you know what this reminds me of? This feels like the old bread fixing scheme that was going on, where they were all talking about the prices of bread, except it just is gas fixing here. So I wonder if maybe sometime in the future we can all expect a couple of gas gift cards.
0: I mean, I feel very victimized from decades of gas prices.
1: Right. Yeah. And for that victimization, you can expect a $25 gift card where you can get a quarter tank of gas. Make it all worth it.
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0: Cruise FM, Friday morning, Stacey and Joel. This is a feel-good story. Finding things on Facebook Marketplace is one of my favorite things. I peruse it quite often. And, you know, you can get some really very cool things where you didn't even know it was still around. Case in point, Chris Beavis, the owner.
1: Before you move on to that, I just wanted to ask you what your experience selling things on Facebook Marketplace has been like.
0: That's a different story. I've been selling a lot.
1: Great to be a buyer. Terrible to be a seller. Terrible.
0: It's not fun. No. It's fun to be a buyer. Yes. Selling it is not good. But I'm also a good person to sell too. Like when I buy things off of people, I'm always like, I'll be there. I come with cash. Everything's fine.
1: Yeah.
0: It's been a gong show as of late.
1: You're a human with empathy. So I think that helps.
0: Is that what it is?
1: Yeah. I think that is a contributing factor to all of that.
0: Yeah. Probably. But the owners of the hotel, Senator Chris Beavis and the family, stumbled across a vintage hotel sign listed on Marketplace. And guess what it was? It was the Hotel Senator sign that he thought was destroyed in a junkyard like 35 years ago. That's when they did some renovations in the late 80s, early 90s.
1: Yeah.
0: It was taken down. The construction crew, somebody removed it from the premises and they just thought it was gone. And I also think too, like, back in the day, we didn't have any concept of like memorializing or keeping something for, you know, as a keepsake.
1: Right.
0: So it was like, oh, the sign's gone. Not a big deal.
1: Yeah.
0: Fast forward. It's in pristine condition, listed on Marketplace. He gets in touch with the buyer. They purchased it. They cleaned it up. It's now hanging at the back, like on the alley side of the business.
1: That's
0: and I
1: cool.
0: saw the sign, the picture of it. And I remember seeing
1: it. Did it open up your eyes when you saw the sign?
0: It did.
1: Sorry, I had to. It was right there.
0: It was right there.
1: Yeah.
0: But yeah, just a very cool thing. And also, too, the history behind signs in any big city or any city, really, like the neon signs that we still see a few of on 20th Street. I don't know if there's as many downtown.
1: You know what the most famous neon sign in the city, in my opinion, would be? The don't say bread, say Earl's.
0: Oh,
1: which used to be, of course, McGavin's, but they changed it to Earl's when they took over the bakery there, which I think is so cool.
0: That is a very cool one. Yeah.
1: The other one would be the Robin Hood flower one, right?
0: Mm-hmm.
1: You can see that one from everywhere.
0: And even though it's not even Robin Hood flower anymore, they just keep the sign up, which is cool.
1: I know, it's great.
0: I also remember, I think it was the Commodore. It was a big steering wheel from like a ship, you know, on a big pirate ship, that sort of thing. That was a really cool one. And there's still a couple on 20th. I know that... I think it's like an old furniture store still has one further down on 20th.
1: Okay.
0: So there are still a few kicking around, but it's such a cool legacy.
1: And a fun, heartwarming story. You know, it's like your sign returns to you after 20 years. It's like one of those lost cat or missing whatever stories, right?
0: The sign came back 40 years later.

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2: A tent encampment along Avenue K in Saskatoon will remain standing for now after police and fire inspectors encountered vocal protesters during a scheduled eviction attempt yesterday. Dozens of community advocates and residents formed a standoff at the site, preventing city crews and contractors from installing fencing or removing structures. Officials opted to temporarily retreat to de-escalate the situation rather than force a physical conflict, leaving enforcement plans on hold. City administration and emergency services are currently reviewing their options while outreach workers continue efforts to connect encampment residents with shelter services. Saskatoon City Council voted 7-4 this week to approve dedicated center-running bus lanes along First Avenue downtown as part of the city's $262 million Link Transit upgrade. The controversial plan, which spans from 20th Street to 25th Street, will eliminate 59 parking stalls and alter left-turn options for motorists, as well as installation of median transit stations. While business groups expressed concern over parking loss and requested reduced lane scope, Council ultimately chose the administrative plan to keep the overarching project moving toward a target of 2028 for launch. Following a reverse vote during the same meeting, Council also restored a $500,000 public art allocation tied to the transit expansion. And Saskatchewan farmers are nearing the halfway mark of this year's harvest. Though damp weather and scattered rainfall continue to stall field progress across several regions. According to the latest crop report, combined progress has reached roughly 48%, tracking slightly behind the five-year average due to persistent moisture and cool conditions. While southern districts remain furthest along, producers in central and northern areas face ongoing delays, with concerns growing over potential grain quality downgrades from damp weather. As always, you can check out all your local news stories at sasktoday.ca.
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3: Good morning, I'm Benny Walchuk. The Saskatchewan Roughriders are in Vancouver tonight for tonight's matchup with the BC Lions. Antoine Brooks Jr. returns to the starting lineup, and he believes the Riders' defense has the recipe to slow down Lions quarterback Nathan Rourke.
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3: 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Dave Thomas and Luke Mullender on the call from DC Place starting at 8:30 p.m. To hockey, the Saskatoon Blades begin a home-and-home series this weekend with their arch-rivals, the Prince Albert Raiders, tonight at the Arthauser Center. The Blades will host the Raiders tomorrow night in their home opener at the SaskTel Center. Back to football, the Saskatoon Hilltops return to action tomorrow night when they host the Regina Thunder. The teams met 2 weeks ago in Regina with the Thunder earning a 37-13 victory. Hilltops head coach Tom Sargent says his team needs to clean up its mistakes.
5: Offensively, we didn't help ourselves by throwing two interceptions for touchdowns. Like, there's some massive realities here.
3: Kickoff is at 7 tomorrow night. Meanwhile, in Canada West football, the University of Saskatchewan Huskies will travel to Regina tomorrow to take on the Rams at Mosaic Stadium. On campus, the Saskatchewan Huskies men's soccer team hosts Victoria Saturday and Thompson Rivers on Sunday. It's also Soccer for Cancer weekend, given the game's added meaning for Saskatchewan midfielder Jackson Kovich, whose father Jason is battling cancer.
6: It's not easy to deal with, and I think that when you know that you have a group of people around you and a collective around you, that anything is possible.
3: Game time is set for 2 o'clock at Griffith Stadium. And that's your sports. Don't miss the latest on your team. 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
7: Cruise weather, we've got a hot day to start off the weekend today. We're looking at about 28 for the afternoon high, and that's great. I would love to be able to enjoy that, but along with that, you're going to get the wind gusts of up to 70K an hour this afternoon, too. Ugh. So hot and windy.
2: I hate the wind.
7: Just like me, right?
2: Yeah.
7: Pretty much
2: exactly.
7: The same description there. Tomorrow we're looking at, and phlegmy. Hot and phlegmy. Tomorrow we're going to get up to about 19. See there, it's gone. That took care of it. Sunday, 16, and for Monday, 20.
2: I meant to say perfect, and I said purple.
7: You're having issues this morning, too.
2: Anyway.
7: In Saskatoon, it is 14 degrees currently.
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0: Friday, The Rocks, 96.3 Cruise FM with Stacey and Joel. It's Friday. Hooray. Happy Friday to you, Stacey. Is that okay? Will you receive that from me? Because it's you could be have this happy day of the week.
1: I'm sorry. Did you say something?
0: You're being so rude this morning.
1: You just like to grind my gears.
0: No, don't make it always about you. I'm just in a good mood and want to have a good time. Go around wishing everybody happy Friday. Jeez,
1: then say good morning, Stacey.
0: Good morrow, Stacey. I wish you
1: thank you, fine friend.
0: Enjoyable, vague, indiscriminate day today of no significance.
1: How's I love that. Does that work? So okay. much.
0: All right,
1: that
0: fine.
1: Warms my heart.
0: Coming up in a few minutes, hopefully we

0: can warm up more than just your heart, maybe your whole body, with a qualification to qualify for the package. We got that coming up at 7:20, a fresh movie clip. It's very good today. I don't feel like it's our best, but it is still a strong contender. That is for sure. So look forward to that. I'm enjoying this article that we found on the front page of Google News about how the smell of your belly button can reveal different things about you, from early detections of Alzheimer's, Parkinson's, or even COVID-19. What? Just by smelling your belly buttons.
1: That's crazy.
0: Do you
1: of
0: wanna,
1: all the places to smell?
0: Yeah. Should we smell each other's belly buttons for science? Do you want to?
1: For science?
0: Come over here and take a
1: you
0: whiff.
1: First.
0: See if you detect anything. I mean, that's a little weird.
1: That is.
0: What if I just put my finger in my belly button here and then you smell my
1: You
0: finger?
1: Smelt your finger? No.
0: We'll go, I think we'll, that's go even worse. We'll do each other's. You want to do that?
1: No. I really don't. I understand.
0: It's going to wet my finger a little bit so it goes in my belly button easier.
1: Well, didn't the article say, too, that also earwax is kind of the same thing?
0: Is it?
1: It's the part of the body that collects stuff that your body wants to technically get rid of, you know? So, like, the belly button, all the skin and weird sebum and stuff.
0: Right.
1: Weird thing, the wax, whatever. And so they hold on to the smell a little bit and to particles, which I guess, can identify things.
0: Do you want to smell my earwax?
1: No, neither.
0: How about the doctor? Like, here, let's just get a quick,
1: quick sniff of your belly.
0: Yikes,
1: that is, and
0: that
1: then
0: is.
1: While they're down there, big fart on your a Zerbert,
0: right on your hairy belly.
1: Yeah,
0: I think that'd be a fun way to go to the doctor for sure. I feel like this is one of those things where I just found out we don't need to have our prostates checked with a finger anymore. This is one of those things where. But now it's like, you got to smell your... We don't have to put a finger in your butt, but we do have to smell your belly button. That's that's not what they're doing, obviously.
1: It's a trade-off. I don't know. What would you rather have?
0: Well, so here's what I'm reading here about how they do it. They call it a high-tech nose. Instead of using human noses, researchers use a special laser tool that listens to the sound of the air that it makes when the light hits your belly button. So... I don't know if they know, but that's not a nose. That's an ear. It's a high-tech ear.
1: This whole thing sounds
0: I feel like the
1: me.
0: Researchers are very confused. Getting high on belly button fumes here, maybe. I don't know.

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2: Not taking a look at the weather. It is time for the... City of Saskatoon Daily Road Report. I'm such a robot. Spadina Crescent East closed from 22nd Street to 24th Street for the Step Up Marathon. It is considered a special event, which is always great.
3: Yeah.
2: I believe this is the Step Up for Mental Health one. And that starts today at 6 p.m. and will wrap up tomorrow at 3 p.m.
3: By the way,
2: What
3: kind of a marathon is that? That's only like two blocks in there where they're running. Like, that's not a...

0: They run along the path and stuff.
1: Oh, okay. I see. That makes more sense then.
0: This is probably where they're like set up for registration or something, I'm going to assume. Okay, that's the fastest marathon in history.
1: That's my kind of marathon, by the way. I would love that.
0: 18 seconds.
1: Yes.
0: Good job.
1: Another thing going on 8th Street westbound from Melrose Avenue to McPherson Avenue. They're doing water main work there today. And it's just going to be quick from 8 a.m. to 5 p.m. and then they're done, which is so nice because that one on Broadway, man, is that one ever dragging out?
0: Yeah, no kidding.
1: Yeah.
0: If you want to stay up to date on construction delays and detours, hit up saskatoon.ca/construction.
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0: 96.3 Cruise FM. It's Stacey and Joel. Good morning. Our final on-air chance, you and I, to qualify somebody to be a qualifier for the package. I'm a little... It's bittersweet. I've been having such a good time with this.
1: Yeah.
0: And now it's the final one. You do have another chance this afternoon on the text line at 1:15 p.m. And then, of course, you do have another chance on site Monday at Somewhere Else Pub and Grill at about 4 o'clock if you want to come down. You could be picked as a qualifier there. We're picking somebody randomly.
1: Do you recall the name of our winner yesterday? What was her name again? Jeanette?
0: Katie?
1: Oh,
0: oh my
1: yeah.
0: goodness, it's Katie.
1: That was the ideal winner that you can have. Like, that was such a fun conversation mm-hmm. with her. She was driving in her car listening to us when we phoned her.
0: Yeah, it was great.
1: Yeah.
0: She was fantastic. I can't wait to meet her.
1: So the rest
0: on
1: of you
0: Monday.
1: Take notes, right? Answer
0: yeah.
1: your phone.
0: Answer your phones.
1: As if
0: so we have
1: the
0: another
1: world
0: clip
1: revolves
0: for
1: around
0: you.
1: Us.
0: Yeah, it is all about us, actually.
1: Yeah.
0: This clip is from The Princess Bride, just to give you some background. And I don't know, this one was pretty fun, too. Have a listen.
2: I dedicate my life to the study of fencing. I will go up to the six-fingered man and say, hello, my name is Inigo Montoya. You killed
0: my package.
2: Prepare to die.
1: So clean, you can barely notice it
0: oh,
1: in there.
0: Oh, I love it. It was
1: yeah.
0: so good.
1: Classic six-finger man killing your package. That's
0: I know, right?
1: Yeah.
0: I have an absolute revenge strategy plan to take care of him. All right, if you know what word we have packaged over, text that in to 938-0963. If you're very unfamiliar with that movie, just Google it, okay? Because
1: yeah.
0: that's
1: a
0: probably
1: very,
0: gonna
1: very
0: help.
1: Famous clip.
0: Yes.
1: I'll play it one more time here.
2: I dedicate my life to the study of fencing. I will go up to the six-fingered man and say, hello, my name is Inigo Montoya. You killed
0: my package.
2: Prepare to die.
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0: 96.3 Cruise FM, Variety That Rocks with Stacey and Joel. It's almost the weekend. It's Friday morning here. And normally on a Friday or heading into the weekend, you never know what kind of adventure you might get up to. You never know what kind of adventure you might find in the bedroom. But those types of things aren't happening as commonly anymore in this day and age. People don't go out nearly as much. And I think one of the reasons why is everything's expensive. And the other thing that's not happening is people aren't making babies like they used to. The fertility rate here in Canada is at a very low number. 2025 was, I think, an all-time record low, and it remains unchanged from last year. 1.26 children per woman. And so, that's the record low set in 2024. So we're still hanging around that. People aren't getting it done and doing the deed.
1: And the other stat was also that the average first-time mother, the age of them, is also changing. It used to be 26.7 years in 1976. Now it's 31.5.
0: Right. I read that stat
1: interesting
0: wrong.
1: To note.
0: When I was reading it, I thought it said it's up 26.7 years. And I'm like, holy man, how young were people having kids back in the 70s? That's like five. But that's not the case there.
1: No, they were 26 years
0: old. Yes. Yeah, just a few years younger. So
1: and that's Canada, the thing, like, trends are changing, right? People back then, you had a bunch of kids so they could help you out on the farm. That's what my Mennonite relatives did. Some of my families have like 14 to 15 children.
0: Yeah.
1: Like, it's crazy. And now if you see somebody with more than two kids, maybe three, you're like, what?
0: Yeah, occasionally there are kids, families with like six, seven, sometimes eight kids. I've seen a few of those as well, which is, that's a lot. But I you know what I blame? I blame the fact that two of the most powerful aphrodisiacs are very uncommon now. And those two are going to the bar, right? Mm-hmm. That used to make that happen a lot. And rollerblading is a very powerful aphrodisiac. I go rollerblading.
1: You love rollerblading.
0: Sometimes when I do that, I go rollerblading. I wear three wedding rings just to make sure that the ladies know that I'm taken.
1: Stay back.
0: Right?
1: Stay back.
0: Yeah. Yeah, I also blame Axe body spray too. We need to go back to stuff like Drekar Noir and scents like that, right?
1: Yes. And what about, like, I don't know, an internet ban where all of a sudden the internet just shuts off from, I don't know, it's 9 p.m. until the next day, so you have nothing else to do but look romantically at your significant other? I guess, should we do it? Like, I mean, we got nothing else to do.
0: Yeah, that sounds very romantic.
1: I know, hey?

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0: lyrics.
1: Okay, one of our favorite parts of Friday. Let's get on it. The first one's from Sharon. Peter Gabriel, Sledgehammer. What a great song. Sharon hears, I've been peeing in the river. I mean, who hasn't peed in the river a few times in their life?
2: Quite a confessional to make there.
1: I know, right? In a hit song. The actual lyrics, I've been feeding the rhythm.
2: Oh, here we go. All right, our next one here is from Daniel. Oh, man. I'm all choked up about this song. It's such a good one here. And it is from the song Rocket Man, What Daniel Hears. Rocket Man, burning down the trees of hair along. Rocket Man, burning down the trees of hair along. Of course. You know what? It was a drug-fueled era. There were a lot of crazy lyrics back in the day. Those are not the actual lyrics, though. The actual lyrics to that song. Rocket Man, burning out his fuse up here alone. That makes more sense. Rocket Man.
1: Okay, last one's from Rebecca. Poison, Every Rose Has Its Thorn, a lovely ballad. She hears, Every Roast Has Its Thorn.
2: I can actually hear an ST in there. That's weird.
1: Every roast has a thorn and a nice side of Yorkshire puddings. Mm. Of course, the actual lyrics, much like the title, Every Rose.
2: All right.
1: Love it.
2: That is
1: it. That's all.
2: Thank you for the submissions.
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9: 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That's where SaskToday.ca comes in. We're taking a closer look at the trade dispute and what it means for Saskatchewan and the prairies. We'll recap the events so far, break down the developments that matter, and look ahead at what could be coming next. Because this isn't just about trade policy. 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
2: A tent encampment along Avenue K in Saskatoon will remain standing for now after police and fire inspectors encountered vocal protesters during a scheduled eviction attempt yesterday. Dozens of community advocates and residents formed a standoff at the site, preventing city crews and contractors from installing fencing or removing structures. Officials opted to temporarily retreat to de-escalate the situation rather than force a physical conflict, leaving enforcement plans on hold. City administration and emergency services are currently reviewing their options while outreach workers continue efforts to connect encampment residents with shelter services. Saskatoon City Council voted 7-4 this week to approve dedicated center-running bus lanes along First Avenue downtown as part of the city's $262 million Link Transit upgrade. The controversial plan, which spans from 20th Street to 25th Street, will eliminate 59 parking stalls and alter left-turn options for motorists, as well as installation of median transit stations. While business groups expressed concern over parking loss and requested reduced lane scope, council ultimately chose the administrative plan to keep the overarching project moving toward a target of 2028 for launch. Following a reverse vote during the same meeting, council also restored a $500,000 public art allocation tied to the transit expansion. And Saskatchewan farmers are nearing the halfway mark of this year's harvest. Though damp weather and scattered rainfall continue to stall field progress across several regions. According to the latest crop report, combined progress has reached roughly 48%, tracking slightly behind the five-year average due to persistent moisture and cool conditions. While southern districts remain furthest along, producers in central and northern areas face ongoing delays, with concerns growing over potential grain quality downgrades from damp weather. As always, you can check out all your local news stories at sasktoday.ca.
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3: Good morning, I'm Benny Walchuk. The Saskatchewan Roughriders are in Vancouver tonight for tonight's matchup with the BC Lions. Antoine Brooks Jr. returns to the starting lineup, and he believes the Riders' defense has the recipe to slow down Lions quarterback Nathan Rourke.
4: Keep him contained, make sure he don't get all the explosive plays that he gets usually, and making sure we're talking to him, man, you know, let him know we're here.
3: You can catch all the action on Cruise FM with Cooperators Rider Broadcast Network. Your Rider Nation pregame show gets underway at 7:30. Dave Thomas and Luke Mullender on the call from BC Place starting at 8:30 p.m. To hockey, the Saskatoon Blades begin a home-and-home series this weekend with their arch rivals, the Prince Albert Raiders, tonight at the Arthauser Center. The Blades will host the Raiders tomorrow night in their home opener at the SaskTel Center. Back to football, the Saskatoon Hilltops return to action tomorrow night when they host the Regina Thunder. The teams met 2 weeks ago in Regina with the Thunder earning a 37-13 victory. Hilltops head coach Tom Sargent says his team needs to clean up its mistakes.
5: Offensively, we didn't help ourselves by throwing two interceptions for touchdowns. Like, there's some massive realities here.
3: Kickoff is at 7 tomorrow night. Meanwhile, in Canada West football, the University of Saskatchewan Huskies will travel to Regina tomorrow to take on the Rams at Mosaic Stadium. On campus, the Saskatchewan Huskies men's soccer team hosts Victoria Saturday and Thompson Rivers on Sunday. It's also Soccer for Cancer weekend, given the game's added meeting for Saskatchewan midfielder Jackson Kovich, whose father Jason is battling cancer.
6: It's not easy to deal with, and I think that when you know that you have a group of people around you and a collective around you, that anything is possible.
3: Game time is set for 2 o'clock at Griffith Stadium. And that's your sports. Don't miss the latest on your team. 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
7: Cruise weather, we've got a hot day in store for us today. Up to 28 for the afternoon high. Along with that, we are going to have some wind gusts this morning from 30 to 50 kilometers an hour. And then this afternoon, gusting from 50 to 70 k an hour. So yeah, it'll be it's going to be like a convection oven outside today. You'll be extra crispy heading into the weekend. Tomorrow, 19 is the afternoon high. Sunday, up to about 16. And for Monday, 20. All of these days, ton of sunshine, looking very good. Saskatoon right now, it's 16 degrees.
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0: 96.3 Cruise FM, Variety That Rocks. Good morning, Stacey and Joel here with you. We could play the clip one more time for the package.
1: Yes.
0: And this is our last opportunity for you to get in and get a qualification to qualify for the package here. And there will be another one later on today. What time was that one at?
1: 1:15 p.m.
0: And then also at the party, there'll be one extra qualification there. And if you miss out on all of those, there's yet more opportunities next year to get qualified. So, you know, you could get in eventually. But let's head over and we'll play the clip now. Here it is.
2: I dedicate my life to the study of fencing. I will go up to the six-fingered man and say, hello. My name is Inigo Montoya. You killed
1: my package.
2: Prepare to die.
0: Again, I just have to say your acting ability is incredible. Who knew? Who knew that such depth was there?
1: I've been flourishing this year, you could say.
0: All right. So I probably don't need to... Oh, yeah. By the way, text that word to 938-0963 that we packaged over there. Pretty obvious. I'm sure you've seen the movie. It's The Princess Bride. And if not, Google, whatever. Do what you got to do to get that in there. I don't know how you're feeling about this, but every time I go fill up with gas now, it's like physically painful. Every part of my body winces watching the price roll up so quickly. And then if you actually... Yeah. Manage to have the stones to do an entire fill up where you fill up the whole tank and have that
1: I haven't
0: gas pump click off at the end. It's brutal.
1: I'm putting in, I think, what am I doing? Like, is it 25, which is almost ridiculous? Like, I should be doing probably 40. For some reason, 25 feels better, but it doesn't last very long.
0: No.
1: It's so depressing.
0: No, I know. It's the worst. And it goes up so fast. It's like you just squeeze the pump. Oh, we're already $30. Right. Yeah. It goes up so quickly.
1: Have fun driving out the parking lot.
0: So as a result, as a result of this, the Saskatchewan NDP shadow minister, Darcy Warrington, is urging Scott Moe. I know, the shadow minister, right?
1: Why do they call them?
0: You know what? I was trying to figure that out, too, because it is such a funny title. It has to do with being assigned the job of criticizing the political party in group in power. Right, so
1: the mouthpiece. Okay.
0: Yeah, he's the NDP shadow minister. He gets to take Scott Moe to the mat and question what he's doing. So he wants Scott Moe to temporarily pause the province's 15-cent per liter fuel tax, which would be nice to have that break.
1: Yes, please.
0: Of 15 cents per liter. They're asking that the provincial government drop it down until the gas prices stay consistently below $1.60 per liter. And the SAS party has said that, hey, all of that money goes right back into making sure that we maintain the roads and highways here in the province, which...
1: Oh, my God.
0: Yeah.
1: What? So come on.
0: They're so good already, so, right?
1: Also, other provinces are doing it. Come on, let's use some good old peer pressure.
0: Well, you know what?
1: Alberta's
0: it does work.
1: Doing it.
0: It does work. Look at what he did with the booze tariff, right? There's enough mounting pressure there, so he will fold. Just need to get writing some more letters, doing some more angry Facebook
1: terse
0: comments.
1: Emails.
0: Yes, that's the secret.

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0: 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It's Stacey and Joel. Good morning. We talked before about a crazy story out of the Toronto Pearson International Airport. Border Service Agency officers seized 57 kilograms of illegal drugs inside passenger luggage. Well done, obviously, because, again, keeping drugs out of the country, yeah, always a good thing.
1: Well, these drugs were set to leave the country. They were headed for Sri Lanka. Yeah.
0: Oh, okay.
1: So
0: okay.
1: One way,
0: way
1: or
0: to
1: another,
0: keep them in the country.
1: Drugs were...
0: We want those here.
1: Yeah, okay, all right.
0: They were, of course, confiscated, but it just brings up that conversation of, like, the nerves you feel at the airport, and if ever you get the dreaded, is this your bag question,
1: yeah,
0: which I had a couple weeks ago, months ago, I don't know, I was traveling to Winnipeg, and they pulled me over, and I had scissors in my little makeup pouch in my bag.
1: Oh, yeah.
0: And I use those when I go to Costco because I buy the beans coffee, and at the back of the store, I use their grinder, so I always have to cut open the coffee bag so I can get the beans.
1: Oh, okay. I see.
0: And I forgot that they were in the little pouch.
1: Yeah.
0: And the thing is, you're allowed to have scissors of that length. It was fine. I got to keep them. It was,
1: yeah,
0: not a big, but they had to just be like, hey, and then they measured it on this tiny little ruler on the desk. They're like, yep, these are okay.
1: Okay.
0: And yet I can't have a big bottle of hairspray.
1: No.
0: But I could keep those scissors. Oh, my gosh.
1: Well, I think it has to do, I don't know if it has to do with the pressure change, the possibility of an explosion
0: I still
1: there
0: can't bring
1: or
0: a,
1: whatever.
0: Oh,
1: with the hairspray,
0: I guess.
1: I mean.
0: No, but then also I can't have a big bottle of lotion or something.
1: No.
0: Like, come on, guys.
1: Yeah, nobody wants a lotion explosion, Stacey. That's not going to be good for anybody.
0: What a mess.
1: Up at 20,000 feet? Yeah. I've had a few of those, too, where, I mean, my mom always gets pulled aside at airport security. They always want to frisk her and look through her bags. And I don't know why. She's this sweet lady in her 70s, which is very weird. The people, like, oh, it's random, I guess, but it just seems like it happens to her all the time. I don't know if there's a lot of drug mules out there in their 70s. Maybe that's the category where people are like, hey, I want to just put a few extra bucks aside for retirement and just do some quick drug running. I'm not sure. I don't work for the Border Services Agency, so, but there was one time where I got flagged, and it was with a backpack that we have that me and my wife, we both use it, right? And she had been using it, riding her bike to work for a bit, and I had to go somewhere, so I took the backpack and asked her to take all of her stuff out of it, and she did. And so then I go through airport security, and they ask this faded question, is this yours? There's a full-on paring knife in there. And they're like, is this your knife? And I'm like, no, that's my wife's knife. She's the stabby one out of the two of us. I don't know why that's in there, but it's her backpack.
0: Oh, man.
1: And so they gave me a look over. Are you sure?
0: Yeah.
1: Sure it's not? Well, I'm like, yeah, I don't know. I just want to go to Calgary to go golfing. That's all I'm...
0: Yeah. Please let me on the plane.
1: Yeah.

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0: Variety that rocks, 96.3 Cruise FM. Stacey and Joel, it's Friday morning. Of course, we're going to be picking someone to be a qualifier for the package today towards the end of the show. And then coming up on Monday, we're doing this again.
1: Are we doing that the in Rider... a few minutes here? Are we going to pick somebody in like 15, 10 minutes?
0: Well, yeah, the end of the show, pretty soon.
1: Well, we still have another hour of show after that. I don't know. Are you leaving?
0: Maybe. I haven't decided yet. We'll see how I feel.
1: Okay. Well, I just wanted for the sake of the listeners.
0: I also have no concept of time.
1: Oh, okay.
0: So there's that.
1: It doesn't show. You hide it so well.
0: Thank you. Yeah. Thank you. Thank you. But coming up on Monday as well, we are going to be doing another round of the Cruise FM Sweet Secret Contest, where we hide or pick this rider-related item that's hiding in the Cruise FM suite at Mosaic. We give clues out for you to guess. We're giving two tickets away for you to join us in the Cruise FM suite for the game. We're going to drive you up there in some Mitsubishi vehicles. We're going to give you a $50 gift card to the rider store. It's going to be fun. That is going to be starting on Monday, so make sure you're listening for that. This is kind of interesting, I guess. I don't know why this is happening, but there's a potential of another team joining the CFL, almost said franchise, but...
1: League?
0: League?
1: Canadian
0: yes,
1: Football
0: the Canadian
1: League.
0: Football League. Yeah. That's what it's called.
1: Yes, there you go.
0: The Board of Governors granted unanimous conditional approval to prospective ownership group led by Quebec real estate developer William Trudel to add a 10th franchise to the league, and it would be based out of Quebec City.
1: Oh, okay.
0: Mm-hmm. Yeah. And they would pay a $25 million franchise fee. I didn't realize that was...
1: Oh, like, of course. There are always franchise fees. If you're going to have a Tim Hortons or a Subway, you got to pay your franchise dues. So I would imagine it's the same with the CFL. It's nice that they're expanding in Canada. Do you remember that disastrous expansion where they had Vegas and a few other teams? And then the guy, do you remember the national anthem singer trying to sing the Canadian national anthem and having no idea what the tune was? You got to look it up on YouTube if you haven't watched that. It's very, very funny anyway. But this expansion won't be like that.
0: No, this is right in Canada. But it's funny because it hinges on the construction of a 350 million, 25,000 seat outdoor stadium.
1: Yeah.
0: If you build it, they will come.
1: It's a big deal. Well, it's a chance for them to make revenue for sure. Like, it's going to be a moneymaker. And I don't know. I have no problem with this. Do you have any issues with this?
0: I don't know. I guess I thought there were 8 teams, but I guess this would be the 10th franchise. So that's kind of cool. I like that there's 10.
1: Well, and also it makes it more interesting. You ever, the thing that always is so weird about the CFL is how the bottom team in one of the divisions can switch to the other division and play playoffs.
0: That's
1: like
0: true.
1: That's all. There's some very strange things. Maybe that will help with some of that. The league being so small.
0: I like the fact, too, though, that, you know, at some point they're going to have to come up with colors and team names, which is always, I don't know, I find that part to be kind of exciting.
1: Yeah. Yeah. I have an idea for a team name for them. How about the Quebec Equalization Payments? I think that's...
0: Ooh, the EPs. That'll look great on the jersey.
1: Yeah. Yeah. They could all rally behind that.
0: And I think, you know, in your mind, you're like stereotypically, oh, let's call them the Putins or whatever.
1: Right.
0: No. Let's call them the Kurds. Just the Kurds. And then they can have a mascot and it can be Squeaker and he's just a cheese curd that runs around.
1: That is very cute. I like all that.
0: Right?
1: I have one more idea. The Rougeau Cavaliers.
0: Oh, qu'est-ce que c'est?
1: You know what that is? That's Rough Riders in French, because it's been too long since we've had 2 Rough Riders in the league.
0: Let's bring it back. That sounds good.
1: I think so.
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0: 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The main goal of this whole thing is to raise awareness for prostate cancer research and your own prostate cancer health. And then, of course, give away a pretty sweet prize package at the same time. So, Gulf's Car Wash, Heinrich's Jewelry, Rainer Agencies, Sutherland Beer and Wine Store, Lazy Boy, Mark Attire, Somewhere Else Pub and Grill. Thanks to everybody who's come on board. There's more in that package as well. You have another chance at 1:15 p.m. to get in on the text line. And then one final chance on Monday at Somewhere Else Pub and Grill, where we're doing the giveaway. We're going to put names in a draw of people who just show up, and we'll pick a qualifier from there. So that's exciting as well.
1: Yeah, and I think that you should, at the party too, be doing all the impersonations of different celebrities that you've done over the past several weeks. Yeah, yeah.
0: What about yours? I missed the Declaration of Independence one.
1: Yeah, it was okay.
0: It was.
1: It was fine. Do you want me to try and dig it out and find it? I could try and find it. I think I saved it. I might not have, though. You know what? I am a hot mess of files and folders everywhere. I think that I have a filing system that makes no sense at all. Let me see. Did I save
0: today's clip that we can play?
1: Oh, yeah. No. Oh, shoot. I deleted today's. It's gone. No, I still have it. Oh, I do have the Declaration of Independence. Do you want to hear that one right now?
0: Yeah.
1: Okay.
0: Yeah.
1: This is it. Here we go.
2: How are you doing?
3: What?
2: I'm gonna steal it.
0: Package.
2: An independence.
0: That is.
1: I was trying to sound not like you. And I was trying to sound like, or not like Nick Cage. I was trying to sound like you. So I think I nailed it with that regard.
0: Okay.
1: Right?
0: Oh, I was going to say it was okay.
1: It's great.
0: Let's play today's clip, though, shall we?
1: I bet you thought that was you for a fraction of a second there.
0: Oh, yeah,
1: right?
0: Definitely.
1: It's like one of those AI use. That actually wasn't even me. I used an AI voice clone. So nice try criticizing me there. Okay, here's today.
2: I dedicate my life to the study of fencing. I will go up to the six-fingered man and say, hello, my name is Inigo Montoya. You killed
0: my package.
2: Prepare to die.
1: See, that's why we have you doing the clips. Right?
0: Okay.
1: Look at that acting
0: ability
1: there.
0: I just do it better. So, in case you missed it, the word was father. You killed my father. Prepare to die.
1: Yeah.
0: So, right, everybody who texted that in, nicely done. Trusty Rusty. Spin it round. And we'll do the thing.
1: You had a kind of a mix also, between Inigo Montoya going and the Godfather there.
2: You killed my package.
0: I'm prepared to die. Yeah, I was thinking of that one for today.
1: It's very breathy.
2: You killed it.
0: Okay. You got a number there?
1: I do. Do you want me to dial it, or do you want to dial it? Dial it up on your cell phone.
0: I'm too far away.
1: Okay, here we go. This is for sure a local number. And pound to send it through. Here we go. The exciting moment. Yeah.
0: Dun, dun, dun, dun,
1: do you think
0: dun,
1: it's going to be
0: dun,
1: really exciting?
0: Dun.
1: Or
4: hello?
0: Hello? Hello?
4: How are you guys this morning?
1: Good.
0: How is you,
1: how
0: Kevin,
1: is you?
0: Who likes black licorice?
4: Hi, Black Licorice Kevin. You got it.
0: This is Black Licorice Kevin on the line. Congratulations, buddy. You're a qualifier for the package. I feel like I remember our conversation where you gained your moniker of Black Licorice Kevin.
4: We got quite a history going on here.
1: What happened, you guys? It sounds so exciting.
0: I can't remember. I was talking about how much I love black licorice and some people hate it or whatever. And he texted in. He was like, oh, absolutely not. I love black licorice. Mm. And so became Kevin, black licorice Kevin. I can't even talk.
4: Black licorice. I said, you take a shot of Sambuca, you throw two black jelly beans in it. And then you drink it through a black licorice as a straw.
1: Oh, wow.
0: Oh, see, now we're talking.
1: This is a man you're dedicated to the craft. That is ingenuity right there. What do you call that drink?
4: That is a Kevin.
1: That's the black Kevin.
0: That's the black licorice Kevin. Okay, Kevin, well, congratulations. This was the final person we got to qualify for the package on Monday. So you'll be joining us at the Somewhere Else Pub and Grill, potentially winning yourself a $10,000 prize package, okay?
4: Excellent. Can't wait.
0: All right, man. Stay on the
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1: Got just a little dink of rain overnight. 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Dink as a unit of measurement. So
0: yeah,
1: we had a dink of rain. 11 degrees is our overnight low for tonight. Tomorrow morning, too, another dink of rain.
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2: Stone Temple Pilots frontman Scott Weiland wrote Interstate Love Song about what a liar he had become after promising his, at the time, girlfriend that he would stay off drugs. Scott Weiland, in fact, did not stay off drugs. 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To continue with the liar theme, the music video shows a man who emerges into the modern day from a silent film, and he finds his nose growing like Pinocchio. Here's the Interstate Love Song on Big Shiny 90s.

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0: 96.3 Cruise FM. Stacey and Joel on an absolutely beautiful Friday morning. We have a high of 28 degrees today in the sunshine, which is going to be awesome. For the weekend, about, I don't know, 17, 18 degrees in the sunshine.
1: Don't you want to mention the wind for today? Speaking of wind, are you okay over there?
0: Yeah, I'm just choking up. It's going to be so beautiful.
1: No, the wind. Look at the wind gusts this afternoon.
0: Ah, who cares? Actually, you know what? This always happens.
1: This is it's a convection oven today out there.
0: And this always happens. We have these beautiful leaves right now, and then we get a windy day, and it blows them all off,
1: that
0: and then
1: is all true the beauty's gone. Screw you, wind. Get lost.
0: Okay, I take it back. It's gonna be a horrible day.
1: That's worth mentioning. Yeah, everything's ruined. Give up on the weekend.
0: Oh, man. And then
1: tomorrow's windy, too, by the way, too. So we get
0: tomorrow's
1: going to
0: be windy, too.
1: And then cold.
0: Crap.
1: Then cold after that.
0: Okay. Well, it's partly cloudy right now at 19 degrees.
1: I really love where this forecast started and where it ended up. That took a bit of a shift.
0: I got sad.
1: Yeah.
0: But we also want to give away a 4-pack of Hilltops tickets for the Cruise game tomorrow at SMF Field. All you have to do is text in blue and gold. We'll take blue and gold. Is it blue and gold? Is it blue and yellow? I don't know.
1: Is that the
0: blue
1: keyword?
0: And yellow?
1: What did you put? Blue and gold.
0: I'm just making it up. We're going to do blue and gold. Text it in to 938-0963. And we'll put you in a draw for a 4-pack of tickets and some swag.

0: 96.3 Cruise FM with Variety That Rocks on the way to the weekend on a Friday morning with Stacey and Joel. So you said you saw some construction going on at the former Pink Cadillac building. Is that what's happening there?
1: Yes, on 8th Street.
0: What'd you see? What'd you see, Cooper?
1: They were taking any existing signage away.
0: Yeah.
1: And I thought I saw some, like, facade work being done past the removal of the sign. And I got excited because there's nothing more I love than a potential new restaurant in Saskatoon.
0: I was just doing some searching around on Reddit. You know what I found is going to go in there? A Bonanza.
1: Sure,
0: No, that's the oldest joke in the book.
1: Wah, wah.
0: What if it was, though? What if it was?
1: I mean, it would be just down the street from where it was before, first of all.
0: Yeah.
1: That would be great.
0: Yes.
1: I miss Saboroso, where you could get all the meat and salad fixings. That was a good one.
0: I love the paddle there, too. The green and the red, if you were done or if you wanted to keep eating. Like, you can't tell them.
1: And you get the meat sweats.
0: Like, you can't talk to them. Like, I won't speak to you. Speak to the paddle.
1: Yeah. It's green. That means bring it. Bring it on.
0: Yeah.
1: So, yeah, I don't know if anybody's got some dirt they want to share with us. 938-0963. Shoot us a text if you know. Because, see, this is what I love is there's always, like, a tradesperson who is like, oh, I'm doing the electrical there.
0: Yeah.
1: Or my brother's an HVAC guy, and he's doing the vents at the new place. And they'll have the details on what's going in there. So that's what I'm looking for, some intel.
0: Yeah, that would be nice.

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0: 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Yeah, I know, probably not. 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

0: 96.3 Cruise FM, Variety of the Rocks with Stacey and Joel. That's it for us. The show's over. Thank you so much for joining us. Thank you for all the good intellectual and stimulating texts you've sent us. The phone calls, as always, very fun to chat with you in different various channels. The social media, the we got a fax from somebody this morning that was a really good fax. Thanks
1: for
0: that.
1: I opened a huge stack of fan mail.
0: Oh, yeah.
1: That was fun.
0: Yeah, a lot of that coming in. So, yeah, much appreciated. Hopefully, there'll be more of that waiting for us on Monday when we get in.
1: I hope so.
0: How did you like the show today?
1: It was great. I am kind of, like I said, kind of sad that we wrapped up the package qualifying because I was having a really good time with those movie clips.
0: I think maybe you knocked it out of the park with Batman. I know we could do just, well, we could do whatever we want. There's not really...
1: We can. That's true.
0: Hey, here's us on the air making fun of a bunch of movies. I mean, that would probably be something. It might be worth doing. Yeah.
1: Yeah, that's true.
0: Mm-hmm.
1: And then, yeah, I'm looking forward to the party on Monday at Somewhere Else Pub and Grill, where it is actually your last official chance to get in as a qualifier. We're going to draw somebody on site to be a qualifier, and then we're going to give away the prize package. And then next week, we're giving away more seats in the Cruise FM suite for that rider game.
0: Yeah.
1: Oh, so many things.
0: We learned a lot today, too. One of the things we learned was that you can detect whether someone is going to have dementia, Parkinson's, COVID-19 by smelling their belly button. Stacey and I off air smelled each other's belly buttons, and I didn't detect any sickness.
1: You're like, please smell my belly button.
0: No,
1: buttons.
0: I wasn't begging you. You were the one forcing it on me. Don't try and throw me under the bus here on the air.
1: Gross.
0: Yeah. What do you smell there? She just got a nose full of lint.
1: Yeah. You smell fine health wise. You're just very linty.
0: Yeah, it happens. Happens to the best of us. So that was great. And as always, on a Friday, we like to close off the show by leaving the audience and each other with a few words to think about. A few things to meditate on and consider over the weekend until we see each other and speak again on Monday. So do you want to go ahead with your three words?
1: Yes, my three words this morning are shunt.
0: Shunt is a good one. I like that.
1: Shunt.
0: Yeah.
1: Front.
0: Uh-huh.
1: And are you ready for the last one? Bunt.
0: Oh, I don't know if you've ever done a singular syllable word.
1: Syllable?
0: Yeah.
1: Well, today was the first day.
0: Good for you.
1: I really wanted to use the other one, but I couldn't because I'm on the radio. So
0: that's
1: too bad.
0: You had something inappropriate to say.
1: See you next Tuesday.
0: No, it'll be Monday, but I get where you're going with that. Okay. Yes. My three are not single syllable words. I'll give them to you. Codswallop.
1: Okay.
0: Bodacious. And
1: nice.
0: Halitosis.
1: Oh, those are... What does the first one mean?
0: Codswallop? It's foolish talk. It's our show is full of that. Full of codswallop.
1: Codswallop.
0: Yeah.
1: Okay.
0: Yeah.
1: I like that. Okay. Well, those are great words.
0: All that stuff you do on the air with all that codswallop.
1: Codswalloping.
0: Put that in your next complaint email if you're going to complain about us. That'd be fun to read.
1: Yeah,
0: anyway,
1: there you go.
0: Yeah, all right. Give me lots to think about this weekend.
1: Okay, well, have a great weekend,
0: and
1: I'll see you on Monday.
0: Okay, you got it.
1: Take care.

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1: Well, guys, we made it. Happy Friday. We've officially survived the first week of me filling in for Sean. And I got to say, I think we've done pretty well for ourselves. Now, Sean's been off all week getting ready for the arrival of his baby, who was supposed to make an appearance on Wednesday. As of right now, still no baby news. Apparently, this kid's already decided that they're going to do things on their own terms. Not even born yet and already keeping everybody waiting. So, while Sean continues to wait for his promotion to dad, I'm wrapping up my first week filling in for him. So, hopefully, by the time Monday rolls around, we'll have some exciting news to share. But we've still got one more show to get through before we can officially call it the weekend. And I've got plenty to keep you entertained. I'm Marina Barnes filling in for Sean. Let's get this Friday started.

80s, 90s, and sometimes 2000s, 70s, maybe some odd 60s here and there. Look, if it's great, we play it. It's variety that rocks. 96.3 Cruise FM.

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1: Okay, I love this. Today is officially Dolly Parton Day. And the date's pretty clever. If you didn't put two and two together, it's September 25th or 9-5. Little nod to her iconic song, 9-5. California officially made it a holiday. Cities all across the states joining in to celebrate Dolly's life and legacy. And I feel like Dolly would absolutely approve of how people are celebrating. I mean, we're talking rhinestones, big hair, wearing pink, blasting her music, doing random acts of kindness. And it's not just about her music. Her imagination library has given away more than 300 million books to children around the world. So in honor of Dolly Parton Day, I think we should all be a little more like Dolly today. Be kind, be generous. And if your hair isn't at least 6 inches taller than it was yesterday, you're not trying hard enough. And since it's Friday, I think we can all agree that working 9-5 is more than enough for this

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1: 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Is it a copy of Green is the Color, Football is the Game on cassette tape? Is it a two-season-old rotten watermelon? 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But Buddy loves to bake. That's a thing. 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
9: 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Because this isn't just about trade policy. 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
2: Hey, it's Marina in for Sean. There's a street sign in Ottawa that's about to disappear, and it has a very recognizable name on it. Now, the city has decided it's time for a change, and the reason behind it is pretty interesting. So I'll tell you which street is getting a new name coming up next.

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1: Okay, so there's a street in Ottawa and it's called Trump Avenue. Well, there was a street in Ottawa called Trump Avenue. The city has approved changing the name to Mapleton Avenue after, understandably, residents pushed for the change. It kind of feels like the tables have turned now. You know, he's trying to change Lake Ontario to Lake America, and now we're changing Trump Avenue to something completely different. And somewhere right now, there's one person who has lived on Trump Avenue for 20 years, staring at a pile of paperwork like, fantastic. New address, new business cards, new mailing labels, new everything. Even the Google Maps people are probably like, all right, delete that one. But I do love the idea of being able to say you used to live on Trump Avenue. That's a pretty good conversation starter. And now it's Mapleton Avenue, which is much less likely to get you into an argument at a dinner party.

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1: Has this ever happened to you? So I have a top comment on a completely random Facebook post and I cannot escape it. I made one comment, just one, and apparently Facebook has decided I am now the official correspondent for this conversation. Literally every few minutes, ding, somebody replied, ding, somebody reacted, ding, another person has said something completely unrelated underneath my comment. And I keep thinking, you know, maybe this is finally over. Nope. Ding, another notification. Like, at this point, I don't even remember what the original post was about. I just know somehow the main character in the comment section is me. I need to figure out how to turn off these notifications before Facebook and I go our separate ways.

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1: I'm Marina Barnes in for Sean this week, and I think I had a major personal breakthrough yesterday. I may have been wrong about olives my entire life, and I've hated olives forever. Like, if I see one on my pizza, I'm picking it off immediately, or maybe not even eating that slice of pizza at all because that olive taste just seeps through onto the pizza. So yesterday, somebody gave me an individual pizza with pepperoni and green olives on it. Obviously, I picked every single olive off, except I missed one. And I ate it without realizing it. And then I stopped and thought, wait a minute, that bite tasted a little bit different, but it wasn't horrible. So I did something I thought I would never do. I put all the olives back on my pizza. I basically spent 36 years building an entire personality around hating olives, only to discover yesterday that apparently I just needed to accidentally eat one. Black olives, don't even get me started. I will not touch those. These green olives, though, to be fair, I don't think I've ever actually tried a green olive. My family might need some time to process this because I've changed as a person.

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2: 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Something happened when he tried to get his hands on it that I absolutely did not see coming. 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
1: Okay, so I've been talking about this ridiculous mac and cheese cream soda for the last couple of days, and my friend decided he was actually going to go and try to buy it. So he went on Solly's website, placed the order, and then almost immediately got refunded. Like, the man didn't even get far enough to make a terrible decision. The website stepped in and stopped him. I like to imagine somebody at Solly's watching the orders come through and seeing his name pop up with mac and cheese cream soda and thinking, nope, we're saving this man from himself. Seriously. And honestly, I'm a little offended because I wanted him to get it. I needed someone to drink this thing so I could finally know whether it tastes like mac and cheese cream soda or just regret. But nope, the internet has decided we are not ready for that answer yet.

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1: 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I'm here with Lana. You guys just got back from France?
2: From France. We are Saskatchewan's only dragon boat team that is comprised solely of breast cancer survivors. And we were so fortunate. We went every 4 years, there's an international festival, and we've just come back from the French Alps. We were racing against 4,500 breast cancer survivors from all over the world. It was absolutely amazing.
1: That's incredible. Come say hi. 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
1: 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Be serving up cake and coffee until 3. 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Every one of them celebrating today. 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You should come say hi because the Busting with Energy Dragon Boat team is also here serving up $5 burger and pop. 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It's a day of celebration here. It's Market Tire's 50th anniversary, and I'm here at the Idyllwild location until 3.
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1: Okay, so there are certain things that are completely legal, but for some reason they feel illegal. Like leaving a grocery store without buying anything. You know, you walk in because you need one thing, you look around, you realize it's $14.99, and you decide, absolutely not. So you turn around and you walk out. Suddenly, though, you're acting like you're escaping a jewelry store. Like you're avoiding eye contact with the cashier, you're walking really fast, you don't want anybody to stop you. Like nobody's even accused you of stealing anything, but in your head, you're like, don't look suspicious. And then you get to the doors and that little alarm doesn't go off and you're free and you've made it. And it's ridiculous because I could literally walk into a grocery store, look at the rotisserie chickens for 30 seconds, decide I'm not hungry anymore and that I want like a sub instead, and I'll leave. But my brain is like, you better buy something. So now I've got a chocolate bar that I didn't want just to prove that I wasn't casing the place, you know what I mean? And apparently I'm not the only one, because this is one of those weird adult things where everyone seems to have the same irrational fear. So what else is completely legal but feels like you're breaking the law?

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2: I'm Marina Barnes in for Sean this week. And if you've ever watched the Saw movies and thought, wait, didn't Jigsaw die? You're not alone, guys. You're not alone. There's actually a very clever reason that he keeps showing up. And with the latest

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2: Okay, so I need to clear up something that has confused me about the Saw movies for years, and I don't even like scary movies anymore. Don't know what changed. I used to like scary movies. I probably won't be watching Saw 11, but here's what's going on. So Jigsaw is John Kramer, played by Tobin Bell. And yes, the man actually dies in Saw 3. He's not secretly alive. He's not hiding somewhere. He is very much dead. So then how are we seeing him in all of these other Saw movies? Flashbacks. So apparently John Kramer was so committed to his work that he managed to make appearances in movies after his death, because they keep showing us things that happened before he died. And then Saw 10 came along and made it even more confusing, because that movie takes place between the first Saw and Saw 2. So it's like Saw 1.5. So Jigsaw is alive in Saw 10 because chronologically he's supposed to be. So basically the Saw timeline is less of a straight line and more of a pile of VHS tapes that somebody threw down a staircase. And now with Saw 11 reportedly being developed, we know Jigsaw is coming back into the story, but we don't know exactly where it fits into the timeline.

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6: 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It's celebrating Marketire's incredible 50th anniversary. And if you drive by, you're going to see the smoke. And that's a good thing for once, because the Busting with Energy ladies are here cooking up cheeseburgers and pop for $5. 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
7: Oh, I would be happy to. 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This is, yes, it's a sport team, but you know what? Anybody is welcome. It's good for you physically, but even more than that, it is good for you to be surrounded by other women who just get you. And we are looking for more people to come and join us. So please get in touch with us. We'd love to talk to you.
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1: So someone has put together a dating checklist that's so specific, it sounds less like they're looking for a partner and more like they're hiring for a very important position. I mean, that kind of is. The internet, though, has definitely noticed this. And I got to tell you what's on that list coming up next, because it's pretty insane.

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1: So if you're single, you probably have dating requirements. I'm, you know, single in the same pool, and I do have my own requirements as well. But this 29-year-old tech executive over in San Fran decided to put her dating requirements on the internet. And it's not your basic, like, must be nice, have a job situation. She put this list of actual non-negotiables for her future husband on the internet. So she wants a guy between 35 and 42, smart, funny, kind, fit, sober, interested in having kids,

and with a provider protector mentality. She also prefers that he works in tech, has never been married or engaged, doesn't already have kids, and is on what she calls a healing path. And apparently she wants her mom involved in the process too. Like, I'm sorry, but imagine matching with someone, making it through the first date only to find out you have a second interview with her mother. Like, the internet obviously has a lot to say about this. Some people think she's perfectly entitled to know what she wants, which, understandable. Others say that the whole thing reads like a corporate job posting. And honestly, I just want to know what the application process looks like. Do you need a cover letter? Do you need references, like 3 professional contacts? Do you need blood work taken? Because at this point, getting married sounds like it requires a resume.

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1: 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Is it a copy of Green is the Color, Football is the Game on cassette tape? Is it a two-season-old rotten watermelon? Maybe a straight-from-the-oven Daniel Johnson loaf cake.
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2: So I had one of those moments recently that really reminds you how strange life is. So I've also been working at a bar. I've been doing, you know, bartending and serving for going on 19 years now. And one of my regulars from the bar I used to work at recently passed away. And it hit me harder than I expected. You know, when you work somewhere like a bar, you see the same people over and over, and they become part of your routine. You know where they sit. You know what they'd order. You know their stories. You know what they're going to complain about before they even say it. And you don't necessarily realize how much those people become part of your life until suddenly they're not there anymore. So you get used to seeing someone so often that your brain almost expects them to walk through the door, and then you remember that they're not going to. 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
1: And that's going to do it for me today. I'm Marina Barnes. Thank you so much for hanging out with me this week while I've been filling in for Sean. We made it through the week, somehow survived the wait for that baby. And as far as I know, there's still no baby news. I have a feeling baby might have shown up already, but it's understandable that Sean and his wife want to take some time, you know, as a brand new family to do what they got to do. And then they'll announce the news whenever they're ready. So that's just how I feel. I don't know if that's true or not, but baby's due date's come and gone already. So that's kind of what I'm thinking. I will be back Monday, Tuesday, and Wednesday next week, still filling in for Sean while he's enjoying some time with the newest member of his family. That is, if he's shown up already. Have an awesome weekend. Take care of yourselves. And hopefully by the time I'm back, Sean will have some baby news for us. Thanks for listening, and I'll catch

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1: We love our pets and we want the best for them.
2: Sure we do.
1: And spiders are apparently pets too.
2: Yeah, I would like one.
1: But one person wanting to get their spider some action.
2: Oh?
1: I know, it sounds... I'll explain it coming up.

0: Brad and Evan.
1: Evan, spiders are people too.
2: What?
1: And they have feelings too, you know.
2: Like Spider-Man.
1: That's true, actually. Spider-Man for sure. Yeah, but I'm actually talking about a spider, like a tarantula.
2: Like an actual bug?
1: Yeah.
2: Okay.
1: Yeah. They're not bugs. They're arachnids. Asmodeus Foley is the name of the spider. So his owner, Taylor Foley, because, of course, she gave the spider her last name. She adopted Asmodeus in 2023, and she thought Asmodeus was a female. Not the case. Females usually live 20 to 30 years. Asmodeus is a male. She just figured that out, and male tarantulas apparently only live 5 to 6 years. And she's concerned because Asmodeus is recently going through spider puberty.
2: Uh-oh.
1: And with spider puberty comes those rising feelings of...
2: They want to do stuff.
1: Randiness, you know?
2: Mm-hmm.
1: So she wants to help Asmodeus, you know, get some. So that's what she's going to do. She said she's got tired of watching poor Asmodeus sit there in his enclosure and seem to get more and more restless. So she put it out on Reddit to hook Asmodeus up with a female.
2: Oh, that's a good place to do it.
1: So the ad is titled Mature Male Aphonopelma Sumata Tarantula Seeking Hot Spider Date Near Him. She also says he loves pina coladas, crickets, long walks on the beach, hiding in his burrow, and being mysterious, also hiding in his burrow.
2: Hmm.
1: And it worked. It worked, everybody.
2: Really? Now there are going to be some baby tarantulas.
1: Asmodeus is going to get some.
2: That's
1: so what happened is there's a place nearby, apparently some sort of spider-like
2: sanctuary?
1: Nature. Yeah, something like that. And what they're going to do is they're going to put Asmodeus in an enclosure with a female tarantula for a week, starting yesterday, actually. They did this, so he may have already got some. Listen, she wants him to lose his spider virginity before he goes.
2: Now, will the female spider eat him after they're done copulating?
1: Well, they say that's how she figured out that he was a male, you see, because male tarantulas apparently grow like hooks on their front legs to move the female tarantula's fangs. So they can get some. So that's how she figured out it was a guy.
2: What?
1: Because the guy has hooks on his front legs to move the female tarantula's fangs.
2: Like fangs are in the front.
1: Listen, I don't know how they... Why do I sound like Bill Cosby? I don't know how...

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1: Hey, it's Curtis from 96.3 Cruise FM. I am still live on location at Marketire on Idlewild. And it's a happy sad sandwich because I have to make this public that the Busting with Energy Breast Cancer Survivor Dragon Boat Team has officially sold out of hamburgers. They're tearing down right now. If you were waiting till after 2 o'clock to have lunch and support them, hey, you could still make a donation, but they are officially out of burgers. That's how successful it was. We are celebrating Marketire's 50th anniversary across all 10 Saskatchewan locations, 5 right here in Saskatoon, and it has been just an absolute fantastic day. There is still free cake and coffee, even though there's no hamburgers. Come down for cake and coffee. We are celebrating Marketire's 50th anniversary. I'm Curtis. I'm at the Idlewild location. Come say hi, and we will get you a deal on tires.
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1: Ian Happ might have played his final game at Wrigley Field. It happened yesterday. He was drafted to the Chicago Cubs in 2015. He's played his entire 10-year career with the team, but he'll become
2: kind of a quick career.
1: Well, no, he becomes a free agent.
2: Oh, I see. Okay.
1: After this season, they're headed into the wild card. They're not favored. They could potentially have one more game at Wrigley, but might not happen, okay? Okay. So, Happ yesterday, there's the bleacher bums there at Wrigley Field, and he's become, he appreciates them after all the years. So what he did is he knows that it could be his last game at Wrigley, takes a baseball, wraps it in cash.
2: Okay.
1: Okay. And a note that says, "Thank you for 10 incredible years, for the positivity and the unwavering support. Beer's on me. Y'all are the best fans in sports. Go Cubs." And then he throws it into the bleachers.
2: Hmm.
1: So he bought everybody around a beer in that area. Although
2: that's
1: it's 300
2: awesome.
1: Bucks, so it's probably five beer.
2: Well, I was going to say.
1: That's how things go nowadays.
2: Might not be that much.
1: Yes, I thought that was a class move.
2: He could have spent more. $61 million. $300, it's peanuts. Sure, it's a nice move. Could have bought more beer, though.
1: There's always got to be one guy like you, huh?
2: Yeah, that's right.
1: Yeah.
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1: Quarterback Drew Brown will lead the Winnipeg Blue Bombers tonight when they host the playoff-bound Toronto Argonauts in CFL action. The late game, the BC Lions will host the Saskatchewan Roughriders. The 8-5 Riders sit just one game ahead of BC and Winnipeg for second place in the West Division, with five games remaining in the season. The Toronto Blue Jays are back in action tonight, albeit with nothing at stake as they host the Cincinnati Reds in their final series of the season. Toronto was eliminated from the playoff contention on Wednesday after the first of two losses in a doubleheader against Baltimore. Jose Soriano will start for the Blue Jays, while the Reds will counter with Nick Lodolo. And four games in the NHL preseason action tonight, including the Winnipeg Jets in Denver against the Colorado Avalanche.
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0: Chad and Evan.
1: Chad, I don't know if you know how important of a weekend this is.
2: I probably do because I'm pretty smart.
1: But you are pretty smart. Well, this weekend is a real big kickoff to fall supper season. Yeah, and usually by now, a lot of farmers are pretty close to being done harvest.
2: Not
1: and that's
2: this
1: a way to do it. But yeah, this year, a little tougher. They're going to be going hard all weekend. Mm-hmm. So if you can head to one of these fall suppers, grab a farmer a plate of food.
2: Sure.
1: Bring it out to
2: stack
1: them.
2: Stack it up real high with some tinfoil on
1: there. Sure. Oh, yeah. So coming up this weekend, you know, there's all sorts happening in and around the area. Like there's one in Saskatoon at the Dormition. UCWLC. Mm-hmm. Now, I don't know where that is, but it's happening. Maybe you're going to be going up to Prince Albert on the 27th.
2: Sure.
1: Prince Albert at St. George's.
2: Okay.
1: There's going to be one. And then they really kick off coming up here in the northern part of the province later on, like the beginning of October.
2: Yeah.
1: You know, it's a great time of year.
2: I can't believe you.
1: What?
2: I actually keep track of these.
1: Oh, yeah. I'm all over this chat. Yeah. Mm-hmm. I definitely do not get the list from Saskatchewan Fall Suppers on Facebook.

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1: Movie news to share with you. Mm-hmm. One, you're going to have to wait until 2028 for. The other, I'm going to have to look in to see when this other one's coming out.
2: Okay.
1: But I think it's going to be soon. Anyway, we're going to talk about Gremlins, mm-hmm. and we're going to talk about Blair Witch right away.

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1: You and I aren't big on sequels after the originals have come out, you know, well before.
2: Yeah.
1: But I can get behind this one. We're going to be waiting until 2028 for it. But the official teaser trailer has dropped for Gremlins 3.
2: Wow.
1: October 6th of 2028 is when it's going to come out. And you got the little Mugwai coming out of the gizmo, coming out of the backpack. Might be Gizmo's nephew or son or whoever it is. But
2: although Gizmo, I don't know what the lifespan is for gremlins if they don't get.
1: Well, that's a Mugwai. That's a Mugwai, not a gremlin.
2: Oh, right, because the gremlin is what happens to you if
1: it gets wet or eats after midnight.
2: That's right.
1: Right.
2: Yeah.
1: But that is probably the greatest Christmas movie of all time. What?
2: I didn't believe you that it was a Christmas movie until I thought. I'm like, yeah, you're right. It is a Christmas movie.
1: Did you forget Gremlins, about Gremlins?
2: Gremlins, the original. Gremlins 2 is not a Christmas movie.
1: No, but the first one absolutely is.
2: Because Gremlins 2, I believe, is when the gremlins go corporate. Am I correct?
1: You are correct.
2: And they start speaking?
1: Yeah.
2: Yeah.
1: Yeah, and that's why he got the...
2: And he has a British accent? The bad one has like a British accent?
1: He was everyone's favorite. But you got the little Mugwai, you got him as a Christmas present.
2: Yeah, that's right.
1: Oh, yeah, right. Yeah. But now, here's another movie. The minds behind the Blair Witch Project, which is still absolutely terrifying.
2: I haven't watched it in years.
1: Oh, it's still super creepy. I'm going to make the kids watch it and scare the heck out of them.
2: I just remember a snotty nose. Remember?
1: Oh, yeah. It was great, though. And how many people actually believed it was real lost footage?
2: Oh, I know.
1: But they are going back to the found footage horror style movie with The Influencer Project. It's a new film starring a real social media creator caught in a stalking nightmare, which is terrifying because it's happened.
2: Oh, yeah, it could happen. Sure.
1: Right? So it's partially inspired by some real experiences. And yeah, so that one, no idea when it is coming out yet, but they are working on it right. Oh, no, hold on here. It was October 2nd. Oh, okay. Well, The Influencer Project is scheduled for a limited U.S. theatrical release next on October week. 2nd. Yeah. And wow. Then at-home video release planned for November 30th.
2: Oh, so it's going to be garbage.
1: I don't know about that.
2: Well, if we haven't heard a lot about it. You remember Cloverfield? Was that another one of theirs? Because that was a found footage one, too. Remember, they found footage.
1: I don't think I ever watched Cloverfield, like
2: a society in the future finds footage of society's downfall. Do you remember, like...
1: I
2: love that.
1: Blair Witch Project 2 was...
2: Oh, yeah, they were real original calling it Blair Witch Project 2.
1: Yeah.
0: Cruise.

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0: Chad and Evan.
1: UFC is still very popular.
2: Super popular.
1: Not in my household anymore. I used to like it, but not so much anymore.
2: Not that you don't like it, you don't watch
1: it. Yeah, I just don't pay as much attention to it. But there's a fight coming up this weekend that has an interesting backstory. We'll get to that shortly.

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1: I used to be an avid UFC guy. I used to watch every single UFC all the time.
2: I was big into it as well.
1: Yeah, I think a lot of guys... A lot of people go through that phase, you know?
2: Yeah.
1: But in recent years, it's fallen off to me. I don't pay as much attention to
2: it. I just don't have the time. That's the other thing. There's too many other things going on. I don't have the time to invest in it anymore.
1: It also just doesn't seem to have the superstars it once did. But this weekend, there could be a fight interesting that you might want to watch. The UFC has brought in Miami-Dade Sheriff's Deputy Luis Hernandez. He's going to fight. He was originally scheduled to fight... Mickey Gall was the guy's name.
2: Okay.
1: But Mickey Gall was forced out due to an injury. So he's going to be facing... I could be messing all these names up, by the way.
2: That's okay.
1: He's going to be facing middleweighter Cedriques Dumas. Now, here's the big deal about this. So again, Hernandez is a deputy.
2: Right.
1: All right? A sheriff's deputy. And he's going up against Dumas, who has been charged with... He has had 14 prior arrests in the last 12 years.
2: Oh.
1: So it's cops and robbers, literally.
2: That would be a good one to go and watch this weekend.
1: And you know everybody's going to take a side on this.
2: Oh, for sure. You know, it'll be cops.
1: Yeah.
2: But, you know, cheering on the cops.
1: Sure.
2: And then everyone else cheering for the robber, likely.
1: I don't know.
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1: Alberta lies. They lie, dude. They've always said, oh, we're the only rat-free province of Canada.
2: Apparently.
1: Not the case. The town of Bowden, Alberta, they found a dead rat in the area.
2: Uh-huh.
1: And they've called in the Rat Patrol to investigate, which is legit a thing in Alberta, by the way. The Rat Patrol.
2: Stupid. Yes, I know that they've said this, but like I saw, there's a map one time.
1: Right.
2: It was like, where rats exist, and that was all colored red, and that was all over the world except the places listed in white, which were Antarctica and Alberta.
1: Yeah, well,
2: stupid.
1: I mean, that's your opinion, man. They say it's one of the most successful pest management initiatives in the world, virtually rat free for more than 70 years.
2: Virtually.
1: Yeah, well,
2: so that virtually isn't rat free at all.
1: That's exactly what and also maybe the rats are just better at hiding in Alberta.
2: Could be. That's what I'm thinking it is.
1: Mm-hmm, mm-hmm.

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1: And when you put all those numbers and letters together, you get a really, really good thing. A

0: Brad and Evan.
1: When something doesn't look like it's supposed to, I don't know if I can consume it. Except for crystal clear Pepsi. outside that, the blue Pepsi was terrible. That wasn't
2: horrible,
1: good.
2: Horrible.
1: You know, like Mountain Dew Code Red.
2: But blue Pepsi didn't taste like Pepsi.
1: Well, neither did crystal clear Pepsi.
2: No?
1: No, I can't really remember, but it was okay. I mean, they've got to bring it back. There is a condiment that's changing things up here, and I'll get behind this. I'll tell you who's switching things up soon.

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1: Crystal clear Pepsi paved the way for what I'm about to talk about here.
2: Oh, no.
1: Wait, you didn't like Crystal clear Pepsi?
2: No.
1: What?
2: Well, I mean, to be fair, I can't remember it, but...
1: I actually don't really remember it.
2: I don't remember what it tastes like.
1: But like there is green ketchup.
2: Yeah, and then purple ketchup.
1: Purple
2: and all
1: ketchup.
2: That stuff. Yeah.
1: And then like wasn't there sparkly or glittery ketchup at one point too? And well, Hidden Valley is getting in on this now too. Uh-huh. They're introducing Spooky Ranch. It's going to be black.
2: Uh huh.
1: Spooky Ranch.
2: Okay.
1: Is going to be black. It's supposed to taste just like ranch.
2: Uh huh.
1: And it's not, they're not using any artificial flavors or colorings. The dressing will be gluten-free as well for all the people that fake that.
2: For sure.
1: And then there is, it's fruit juice and cocoa powder is how they're going to give it its color. So I don't know. It also, now here's the other thing too.
2: Uh-huh.
1: It doesn't stop there. It's not the only part getting the Halloween treatment. Hidden Valley has also packaged Spooky Ranch in a glow-in-the-dark bottle. Designed to stand out when the lights go off.
2: I'm not going to lie. I'm not going to lie. I kind of want it.
1: Well, I don't know if it's available in Canada.
2: I hope so.
1: According to where my information,
2: yeah,
1: it's only going to be available at Walmart.
2: Okay.
1: Now, that might be United States only.
2: Right.
1: It came out yesterday. But okay. If you want to get some Spooky Ranch, you're going to need to head to Walmart to have a look. Which is exactly where I'm going to head to after work
2: to try and
1: to see
2: it.
1: If they have Spooky Ranch, because then we'll give it a go here on Monday.
2: And if anybody else could find it and bring it, that'd be great too.
1: Yeah, sure.
2: The thing is, imagine putting that on a salad. Like you've got this bright green, you know,
1: red,
2: yeah,
1: whatever kind, other kind
2: of
1: color.
2: And then all
1: of
2: a sudden,
1: veggies.
2: You just put a whole bunch of black dressing on it.
1: Why not? I'll try anything once.
2: Ranch is, I'm never going to poo-poo ranch in any color.
1: Well, what about, you're making some buffalo sauce or something.
2: And
1: you use that, right?
2: That'd actually be kind of cool.
1: Yeah, it'd be cool to see that look like the dark color and the red, which would represent the blood.
2: Oh, my goodness.

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1: Sometimes a stupid question comes along and I go all in on it.
2: Well, yeah.
1: And this is one of them. Gonzo from the Muppets. What about him? Exactly. What is he? We'll talk about it coming up.

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0: Brad and Evan.
1: When it comes to the Muppets, we all know what certain animals are, you know?
2: You've sure.
1: Fozzie the Bear.
2: Well, Fozzie Bear.
1: Yeah. You've got Kermit the Frog.
2: Makes sense.
1: You've got Miss Piggy.
2: Uh-huh.
1: But what the hell is Gonzo?
2: An anteater.
1: Well, I mean, that might be your suggestion.
2: That'd be very relatable.
1: But popular science has brought in some scientists to try and figure out exactly what Gonzo is.
2: In a time of turmoil in the world, this is what we need.
1: It's called a distraction.
2: Yeah.
1: Look over here, everyone. So let us do exactly that. So Gonzo, they figure, is probably some sort of bird. One person says
2: Not some sort of bird. Not a bird.
1: Here's what they said. Add all these things together. The tufts on Gonzo's head have always been called feathers rather than hair. And his longtime girlfriend, Camilla, is a...
2: So is he the king?
1: Chicken. His girlfriend is a chicken.
2: He's a blue rooster.
1: He also has a down-curved bill of some kind. Now, they do point out that it's not shiny like a lot of birds. But they figure he might be an ibis, is what it's called. A flightless ibis.
2: So that'd be like
1: one paleontologist says. Yeah. Like, some sort of bird. I don't know. No, not an emu. It's like a...

0: They a flightless ibis almost looks like a darker flamingo.
1: Well, those are definitely feathers on his head. Like, I'm just looking
0: at some people argue that it's not, and they say that if they are indeed hair, that would lead to the fact that he would be some sort of mammal. Gonzo.
1: Whatever happened to the day?
0: Mm-hmm.
1: And listen, I like that, you know, people are getting into this and looking more into it.
0: Yeah.
1: Whatever happened to the day where a Muppet could just be a Muppet and nothing else?
0: You know, I reject that. And I want to go further into this.
1: Oh, my God.
0: Because other biologists are weighing in, saying that he's some sort of prehistoric creature, like a dinosaur. That he could actually be some sort of prehistoric bird. But they do also go on to say, yeah, nobody questions what's going on with Elmo and Grover. Why would we question what's going on with Gonzo? And I say,
1: now,
0: stop it!
1: I'm gonna burst in here.
0: Uh-huh.
1: When you look at a picture of baby Gonzo,
0: okay,
1: baby Gonzo from Muppet Babies,
0: right,
1: looks like two feathers on top of his head, and he's wearing some coveralls, and he's got a chicken on it. Uh-huh. That doesn't necessarily mean anything.
0: Well,
1: but it could.
0: They said that he has a chicken girlfriend.
1: Right. Well,
0: that's something to point out, or it just gets really weird if he's not some sort of bird. That's really, now it's
1: getting, and listen,
0: it's
1: that's illegal strange in most places.
0: Yeah.

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0: Afternoons with Chad and Evan.
1: Big weekend for the Blades. Tonight, they are in Prince Albert. Tomorrow, Prince Albert is here.
2: Yeah.
1: Yeah, it's a home and home with the Raiders this weekend. Puck drops tomorrow, SaskTel Center. And tonight, if you're going up to Prince Albert at the Art Hauser, starting at 7.
2: The best rival, one of the best rivalries in WHL.
1: I would say that one, and then the Pats and Warriors.
2: The Pats, Warriors, yeah.
1: Yeah, I'd say those are probably two of the best ones in the dub, for sure.

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1: We've argued it. We've discussed it. Mm. And now we have proof of what Gonzo is, thanks to a listener.
2: Really?
1: Uh-huh. I'll tell you exactly what he is and how everyone can find out for themselves coming up.

80s, 90s, and sometimes 2000s, 70s, maybe some odd 60s here and there. Look, if it's great, we play it. It's variety that rocks. 96.3 Cruise FM.

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1: The Gonzo debate's over.
2: No, it's not.
1: Yeah, it is. Never. 100%. And I'm going to explain to you why. Because we ended up getting a text message. Mm-hmm. And I can't believe I forgot about this because I love this movie. In 1999, there was a movie, Muppets from Space. And it 100% confirmed that Gonzo is an alien from a distant planet.
2: Hold on.
1: Debate's over.
2: Hold on.
1: No, what? No, it's done. It's
2: what
1: done.
2: What are you talking about?
1: I'm talking about Muppets from Space from 1999, the classic hit that confirms that Gonzo is in fact an alien from a distant planet. Gonzo feels lonely and tired of being called a whatever because he does not know what species he
2: is. You're reading this on Reddit.
1: No.
2: Yes, you are, because I'm reading it along with you.
1: I'm reading it online from AI. AI has done this.
2: Oh, okay.
1: Oh, so the Muppets are wrong by having that in the movie? Muppets from Space? Muppets from Space. He is a Muppet. He's from space. It is confirmed that he is an alien from a distant planet. The scientists, they can go to hell. Done.
2: I am
1: end of the argument.
2: I am so sorry for wasting everybody's time.
1: Yeah. Yeah. We could have just watched Muppets from Space. You know, that's it. Argument done.
2: I reject your reality.
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0: 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Is it a copy of Green is the Color, Football is the Game on cassette tape? Is it a two-season-old rotten watermelon? Maybe a straight-from-the-oven Daniel Johnson loaf cake.
1: But Buddy loves to bake. That's a thing.
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1: Everyone's favorite commissioner, Gary Bettman. Now, some rules have changed, though, in the NHL. Really, Gary Bettman has nothing to do with this, although I guess he would have been signing off on it. And but the rule's been around for a bit, but Trevor Zegras got a penalty for something that hasn't happened in a long time. We'll tell you what right away.

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1: NHL preseason is underway. Very exciting. And something interesting happened last night. Philadelphia Flyers center Trevor Zegras was the first preseason victim of the NHL's version of the tuck rule. Now, the tuck rule has to do with the jersey, not something else.
2: Right.
1: So, Zegras was, he was actually given a bit of a warning at first, but he came out at the start of his shift, jersey was tucked in partially, and then he ended up getting a 2-minute minor penalty for a delay of game, and the Flyers 2-0 win over the Bruins on last night, but for improperly wearing equipment.
2: It's ridiculous.
1: It is ridiculous, but apparently the NHL is cracking down this season on how players wear their equipment, including jerseys, neck guard, visors, helmets. Actually, helmets will be a big thing, too, for minor hockey. Anyone that likes to have the cage hang, which is stupid. It drives me crazy. If your helmet in face or your face mask isn't tucked up into the clips at the top, you'll get the warning, and then you'll get a penalty.
2: You know, back to the Zegras thing. Like, so, first off, you're allowed to have your jersey tuck into your pants if it happens naturally through play.
1: Right, but you can't start a shift with
2: right.
1: The tuck.
2: So you have to be, you have to make sure you're, so that's the death of the Gretzky tuck, hey?
1: Which is fine. I couldn't stand that. I hate tuck jerseys. It drives me crazy.
2: I just laugh though. They're like, well, we can't see the numbers. You can see the name on the back of their jersey.
1: Yeah, for sure. And you can see the number on the arms of their sleeves too. But according to the NHL website, scoutingtherefs.com, the last tuck jersey penalties on record came in 2013. I didn't realize that was an actual thing.
2: You know, you've got this happening. You've got them calling the way people wear hats in baseball. It is just official seeing the writing on the wall, knowing that AI is going to be taking a lot of their job. I honestly think that, and they're just like, we have to make ourselves useful.
1: I can't see AI taking over in the NHL. I could see with umps before any other sport. Because AI would go, it would be so by the rules with absolutely every little thing in, say, NHL, NBA, NFL, CFL.
2: I don't know.
1: Majors with umping, I think, for calling strikes and balls, I can see AI taking over.
2: But I mean, you wait. Like, it'll be, I don't know, man. I think it's going to be more impressive than people think.
1: I can't see it. Maybe they'll put robots on the ice.
2: They should have teams, robot teams, taking on human players.
1: There we go. Could you imagine how fun that would be to watch? Not fun at all.

0: 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It would be fun to watch one game, and then after that, you'd be pretty much...
1: It'd be a dud. It'd be the same thing over and over.
0: Yeah.
2: Turn unlimited data into unlimited decibels.
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0: Kat and Evan.
1: 29 degrees, a forecasted high today in Saskatoon. Regina is like 27. Yorkton is like 25. Listen, it's looking... You all right?
2: Yeah, I'm okay.
1: You got the...
2: Mustache hair stuck in my throat.
1: It happens from time to time.
2: Yeah.
1: But that's unusually warm for this time of year.
2: And that's of course, pretty awesome.
1: Everybody, we need that. Got to dry out the crops.
2: It's a super El Nino.
1: That's right. Yeah. So this weekend too, by the way, a lot of people wrap it up. Some summer kids sports into, I know we've got football and hockey at the same time, which is just a bundle of fun. You know, just going through a ton of gas, driving around all over the place.
2: Oh, yeah.
1: And at least gas prices are cheap right
2: now. Well, it's easy to afford it.
1: Yeah, easy, easy. So enjoy the nice weather. And it looks like it might actually stick around a little bit into next week, too.

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